0: want a hamburger. 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
4: Currently, it's 94 degrees.
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0: 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Welcome to Thursday and the show. We got a lot to talk about today. First up, last night was the finale of Survivor 50. And we're not going to spoil anything. Jeff Probst actually did that live on TV last night before he was going to announce the third place winner. Kind of weird. But I will say this, that Siri, who has been on Survivor 5 times, she's never won. I don't think she's ever won. She won the first season of The Traitors. She was voted as a most favorite player, and they gave her $100,000. Okay. So that's a kind of a spoiler thing. And then tonight is the final episode of The Late Show with Stephen Colbert. Yeah. Yeah. Last night, he did what was called the Colbert interviewer or whatever. And they interviewed him. He was in the chair, not behind the desk.
1: But there's a bunch of people who would come out. Yeah, they would take turns coming out and interviewing him. And-
0: yeah, Martha Stewart and Ben Stiller. I mean, just a bunch. Bruce Springsteen capped the end of the show, saying Minneapolis tonight they're tight-lipped as to who's going to be on the show, and they also something I thought I read somewhere that the show might be expanded tonight, maybe not on CBS, but tomorrow on Paramount Plus and on YouTube's and all that. It might get more show than we're going to get tonight. Anyway, that's it tonight at 11:30. 11:35 on CBS.
1: It's a bummer, man.
0: It is a bummer. And I watched the show that's going to replace it. Was on last night, 12:30. I'm tired today. I stayed up and watched Late Night Show last night. I was like, I got to
1: Why did
0: up
1: you do that?
0: Because I wanted to see the end of Stephen Colbert's work. Anyway, so the Byron Allen show is like, yeah, I don't know. Anyway, it's on at 12:30 right now. It'll be on Monday night at 11:30 or Friday night at 11:30. Friday might be a repeat. I doubt it, but it might be a repeat. Usually it is. So today, what is today? Today, I know you're asking. Today is National Memo Day.
1: Take a memo.
0: Take a memo. Yeah.
1: Take a note.
0: Does anybody send memos anymore because of email?
1: Know.
0: Memo was short for what? Do you remember?
1: No.
0: Memorandum.
1: Oh, memorandum. Duh.
0: Duh. Duh.
1: Oh, that memorandum.
0: It is National Strawberries and Cream Day.
1: Heck yeah.
0: Yeah.
1: Sign me up.
0: National White Staff Day. Tip your servers today. It's tip them well.
1: Wait, staff is White always, staff. Yes, tip yeah. them. Tip them and tip them good.
0: And National American Red Cross Founders Day. Whoever founded the...
1: That's cool.
0: American Red Cross. All right, today's impossible trivia question. This backyard activity causes the most neighbor complaints in the summer. What is it?
1: A pool party.
0: Well, specifically, what would happen at a pool party?
1: Drinking.
0: No, that's not it.
1: Music.
0: Specifically.
1: Rap.
0: No.
1: You're not specifically?
0: Gonna get it. You're not going to get it. You're not going to get it. Imagine it's a backyard pool party. Anyway, we'll
1: the bass.
0: No. We'll circle back. All right, so let's dig into it. Coming up a little later on next hour, what we're seeing online, of course. And we got This Is Why I'm Broke Thursday. All that and a lot more. And coming up next, most Americans can't remember much from their early childhood. Huh, really?
1: Well, I think it starts when you can start remembering things around 2-3 years old.
0: Well, we're going to talk about it. We're gonna talk about it. Coming up next, so strap in, kids. It's the Van Camp and Morgan Show.

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1: A new survey found most Americans remember surprisingly little from their early childhood, which honestly explains why your brain erased that bowl haircut and those plaid shorts your parents swore looked cute. Well, I don't remember some of the pictures my mother has of me when I was like 3 or 4. I don't remember having those pictures taken.
0: Right.
1: And I'm trying to think. I have limited memory back to when I was 3 or 4. Selective things, you know?
0: Yeah, I think it is, limited. I mean, yeah. I think there's at some part you start to remember certain things when you're a certain age, but do you really know for sure when that certain age is? No, I don't think you do. But they do say somewhere along the lines, your subconscious remembers things from when you were an infant, which is kind of weird because they say that you can remember. What was it like being under anesthesia?
1: Huh.
0: It's kind of freaky, really.
1: I had my tonsils out when I was 3, and I had to be put out for it. And I had to spend the night in the hospital. I do not remember that. Only memory I have of this stuff is because my mother's always talking about it. Still to this day, she talks about it. But, I mean, I don't have any memory of me being in the hospital, but she says I screamed bloody murder. How could I scream bloody murder when they cut my throat out? Anyway, only 9% of us say they remember a lot from when they were 6 years old. I do. I remember a lot from when I was 6.
0: Yeah, but that's pretty.
1: But yeah, nearly a quarter of Americans say they remember absolutely nothing from that age. Nearly a quarter. Yeah.
0: Wow.

0: 41% remember a lot from when they were 16, mostly because that is when, you know, embarrassment upgrades to high definition. I remember 16 vividly. I think
1: if someone didn't remember when they were 16, I'd be a little bit concerned.
0: Yeah,
1: about
0: no, them. I remember grade school through high school, pretty much.
1: Do you remember being in first grade?
0: Yes, I do remember. Okay. I remember a little bit of kindergarten too. So I was five, right? First grade, six. Yeah, I remember.
1: Yeah,
0: I remember second grade more vividly than I do first grade. But in second grade, they were teaching us how to write cursive. What's that? Yeah, in second grade, we learned how to write cursive, and that was a big deal to me. I remember that being a big deal.
1: Now that I think about it, I think about kindergarten every once in a while. Really,
0: yeah.
1: Actually,
0: yeah.
1: I remember more about first grade, but I do remember things about kindergarten. I'm trying to think. Do I remember anything before that? There are some limited memories that I have.
0: Yeah.
1: That pop up here and there. And it's like, okay, well, if that was in Wichita Falls, then that was.
0: Yeah. Well, researchers say many memories might not even be real memories. Some may come from family stories or old photos or videos that you had replayed so many times your brain kind of files them under personal experience. So if your earliest memory is riding the dinosaur through a McDonald's play place, well, there's a chance your brain might have been doing a little improv at the time. But yes, the play place, you're really old if you remember the play place. I'm just going to put that out there.
1: Well, they're not that old. Been down.
0: All right.
1: Yeah.
0: They've quietly been removed for germs.
1: Oh, all sorts of good stuff in there.
0: Yeah. Yeah. Anyway.
1: There's a big old petri dish with balls.
0: Yep. Maybe sometimes a lot of what we don't remember from being those young ages is us like protecting our brains from stuff we did.
1: Probably so. Probably. I have no doubt.
0: I do have one memory from when I was three. Uh-huh. And we'll leave it at this. I split my head open because I was running through the house and I didn't want to take a nap. And I hit a door jamb with my forehead. At like 100 miles an hour.
1: Oh.
0: I bled everywhere. I could still feel my head. But you know what I don't remember is going to the hospital and getting stitches, which I did.
1: Oh, wow.
0: But I remember like my mom was freaking out. I remember that. And I remember her like, you know, washcloths trying to wipe up all the blood. Lay down. Uh-huh. We're going to take you to the hospital. It's like, yeah. So I do remember that. I have a scar to, you know, remind me. Yeah.
1: Yep.
0: I wear it like a badge of honor.
1: Prove it.
0: 3-year-old badge of honor.

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1: You're wearing a MAGA hat at a sushi restaurant? Is it true?
3: Well, I did have the hat on, yeah. Look, I got this idea to wear that hat so I wouldn't have to have lunch with Phil Rosenthal. And it worked like a charm. He saw me in the hat and he left the restaurant. It was amazing. And
1: I'm not surprised.
3: You know what? It's really coming in handy.
1: Yeah, because no one's going to want to be anywhere near you.
3: Exactly. It's a great people repellent. You know, look, when you're a celebrity, you can do anything you want.
4: What did you say?
3: What?
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3: Oh no no no!
4: I'm getting a lawyer.
3: No, what? Hey, what? No, no, I'm in the bathrobe.
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1: Time for me to jump in the shower and get clean and come clean with some shower thoughts. Today's thoughts all about what we remember from our youth or don't remember from our youth. Here, hold my baby book. Childhood memories are basically the previously on segment of your life. The earliest memory might just be a story your aunt repeated every Thanksgiving, or your uncle. Kindergarten pictures always look like somebody lost a bet. The older we get, the more our brain becomes a highlight reel with missing footage. And if toddlers remembered everything, none of us would survive.

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1: Things you did know that you need to know today.
2: Wait. It's too early for that. Too early. It's not even July yet.
1: We're almost halfway through the year.
2: No, we're almost, not.
1: Yeah,
2: no,
1: June not. 14th. I mean, I'm...
2: June 14th?
1: Where'd June 25th.
2: June 25th is... Okay, six months to Christmas. All right, I get you. Okay.
1: All right. You got that?
2: I got you. All right. So what do we not know about that we need to know today?
1: Well, a new study says a quick 30-second burst of physical activity that can help stop a panic attack in its tracks.
2: Really?
1: I've never heard that before.
2: That's actually very important to know.
1: Yeah.
2: So you can stop a panic attack. What if you've already started hyperventilating?
1: That may be an issue.
2: I think that's an issue. You're going to have... No, anyway, go ahead.
1: But like when it first comes on, you know, there it goes.
2: Yeah, right.
1: Researchers say short, intense movement may interrupt the body's stress response faster than just sitting still. So technically, panic jumping around your kitchen may now qualify as science.
2: Wow.
1: Where people can see you through the window when they walk past your house.
2: What are all these doctors going to do now that we don't need a paper bag to control panic attacks?
1: Well, maybe the paper bag is still needed if it's reached hyperventilation point.
2: Well, yeah, that's what I'm wondering. Because, you know, that's what happens. You have a panic attack and then you go like...
1: There's always room in the world for little paper bags.
2: I need a bag now. I'm kidding. I got a bag, yeah. Yeah, all right, anyway, go ahead.
1: It's a big old garbage bag.
2: All right.
1: More than half of U.S. teens are losing important sleep because of smartphone use after midnight.
2: Oh, come on.
1: Gasp.
2: Like, we didn't know this.
1: A new study found over 50% of teenagers were actively using their phones between midnight and 4 a.m.
2: Well, what else are they supposed to do? I mean, there's other things for teens to do, but do you really want them doing that between midnight and 4? You know?
1: No.
2: You want them... You know what I mean? Hey, I was a teenager. I know what happens in the middle of the night.
1: Right.
2: Nothing good. Nothing good happens in the middle of the night. Nothing. Nothing whatsoever. So go ahead. Scroll your phone.
1: All right. Yeah.
2: Stay out of trouble.
1: First period in school is like a zombie casting call.
2: That's fine.
1: Costco food court has added a strawberry shortcake dessert to the menu.
2: Oh, man. I hope it's only $2.99. I'm going to be there today.
1: It is $2.99.
2: Is it $2.99? Did I guess right?
1: Yeah.
2: I'm just guessing.
1: How'd
2: from
1: you
2: the,
1: guess that?
2: No, because the rest of the pricing, I know the Costco food court.
1: Why not? $1.50
2: for the hot dog and Coke. Coke is 69 cents. The chicken thing is $3.99. The salad is $6.99. Everything's got a 99.
1: You're crazy.
2: I know. $2.99. The cookies are $2.99.
1: All right. So, so here's your assignment.
2: My assignment?
1: You need to try this and report back.
2: What's that? I'm going to.
1: Yeah, the strawberry shortcake dessert.
2: And I'm going to get a hot dog. Any excuse to get a hot dog.
1: It features strawberry soft serve, so strawberry ice cream.
2: Right. They have,
1: All right, so layered with strawberry topping and shortcake pieces.
2: So I'm wondering if it goes into the parfait cup. Mm. I think it goes in the parfait cup because how they make the parfait. And I've never really had the parfait there. Because, you know why I don't do the parfait?
1: Why?
2: Takes too long for them to make it, and I feel guilty for everybody waiting in line behind me.
1: Because there's something that they serve there that's cold, and I know it's a parfait.
2: Yeah, no, they've got two different flavors of a parfait.
1: Takes a hot minute,
2: and it takes a hot minute to get it. It's like pizza, they got it. Chicken bake, they got it.
1: Yeah, but they don't have combo pizza anymore. And that's disappointing.
2: They do have. No, they don't.
1: They don't.
2: That's right.
1: Now it's all pepperoni.
2: Yeah, it's all pepperoni and cheese. That's
1: So they used to have really good combo
2: pizza. Enough about Costco.
1: Anyway,
2: next.
1: Red Lobster
2: will
1: close its longest-running Tallahassee location this Sunday as the company continues battling financial troubles.
2: It's all-you-can-eat shrimp. They got to not do that.
1: You're right. It happened again in the middle of all-you-can-eat shrimp.
2: It's like, we could weather this. Nope, now they got to close the restaurant.
1: I mean, Cheddar Bay biscuits, yum.
2: Yum.
1: They can only carry so much emotional weight.
2: Yeah, that's true.
1: God, give them a break. Well, Joey Chestnut had pleaded guilty to a misdemeanor battery charge tied to a March incident at an Indiana bar.
2: I did not know about this. Oh, he was at a bar.
1: Yeah. Okay. Well, so then, received probation and is still expected to compete at Nathan's Famous Hot Dog Eating Contest on July 4th.
2: As long as he doesn't get in a brawl, he'll be okay. That's what it sounds like.
1: But I don't think he's been able to keep himself in hot dog eating shape.
2: Oh, come on. Really?
1: You know,
2: he's gonna die soon. This guy can
1: I know. So maybe he'll only swallow 61 hot dogs instead of 66 chewing. Hot dogs.
2: I know. There you go. And those are some things you didn't think you needed to know today, ripped from the headlines.

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1: 99.5. Once in a while, here on the Van Camp and Morgan Show, we like to talk about things we see online. And today, mine is actually a TV commercial. And I say this because TV is now online.
0: Yeah.
1: Right? And I see the same commercials over and over again because it's feeding commercials that things I like. Whether I'm talking while there's a show and it realizes that I need to find out about, you know, whatever tool there is, or I mean, it's just interesting. See how it happens. But my beef this week, the Rocket Mortgage commercial, where the husband and wife are towing their life in a U-Haul, and it's pouring down rain, and they get stuck in the mud, driving up to their brand new house, and like out of nowhere, creepy creepster neighbor comes along, knocks on the window, not on the driver's side. The passenger side, to scare the bejesus out of the woman. Hey, would you like a tow? Like, wow, this is how people get murdered. Anyway, they pull them up to the top of the hill, and there's their beautiful house with the you know, for sale sign in front. Here's the deal. If you can't drive up to the house with the trailer with your junk in it, don't buy the house. That's my whole point. It's like, why? Is this the way it's going? The road's going to be washed out every winter? They're going to need a tow? It's like, come on. I don't know. That's me. What's yours?
0: Well, back in, around, oh, so long ago, and it was around 1950, I think, and there was this statue placed on the top of a building in Albany of Nipper.
1: Nipper?
0: Remember Nipper?
1: Who's Nipper?
0: The RCA dog.
1: Oh, the RCA. Oh, yeah. Nipper. Yeah.
0: Yeah. A tall white dog, black ears. So
1: was this a blatant, like they stole the statue from the RCA manufacturing place, or is this where they're making
0: TVs? No, it was, it's 28 foot. Okay.
1: Yeah.
0: And it has sat there for almost 7 decades.
1: Wow.
0: All right. So to the people in the city, this is a freaking landmark,
1: yeah,
0: right?
1: Yeah, sure. Of course.
0: Well, the building it sits on has been red tagged.
1: Really?
0: And so they're trying to figure out how to take him down.
1: To get Nipper down without...
0: And some people say, just destroy him. Wow. Well, the flesh and blood Nipper lived in the late 19th century in England. There really was a Nipper.
1: There was a Nipper.
0: And he earned his name after trying to bite people's ankles. So, Nipper, he was a Nipper.
1: Biter.
0: His owner's brother, Francis Broad, he immortalized the dog posthumously in the painting His Master's Voice.
1: Oh, right.
0: And that has his head tilted.
1: Yeah.
0: And he's listening to the
1: So that's when he technically was born.
0: So, over a placed by a crane on top of a building in the late 1950s, it advertised the location of an RCA appliance distributor.
1: I gotcha.
0: So, and they had like little stuffed dogs. They had all sorts. Nipper was a thing. It was on TV.
1: Right.
0: You know? And now they're trying to figure out what to do with Nipper.
1: Well, I mean, you know.
0: It's because it's a landmark. It's a place that, you know, it's like.
1: You can go back in the logo.
0: Over there by Nipper.
1: Yeah.
0: So, anyway, there's a crisis of Nipper going on right now. Anyway, that's what I've been reading
1: about. That's all we've been reading about. That's what we've been seeing online. Yeah.

0: 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Thursday, kids, you know what that means? It's time for This Is Why I'm Broke Thursday.
1: Oh, tell me true.
0: All right, we go to the internet's mall, thisiswhyimbroke.com, and we find you all these wonderful, wonderful things. They are real, unless they say they're fake. They do sometimes. Sometimes they're fake. But I think all of today's are real. So let's jump in, shall we? Leave passive-aggressive notes on your computer, a coworker's monitor, rather, without saying a single word.
1: Not a word.

0: Sarcasm has a face.
1: Your disgusted Barbie meme stickies, or whatever, I guess you could call them, post-its, set you back $21.15. They're expensive, but, you know, it might be worth it.
0: I was going to say, just to see Sarcasm's face.
1: Yeah. What do kids love more than Lego and toilet humor?
0: Yeah.
1: The combination Gross Bricks Lego compatible accessory kits combine these for laughs, fun, crazy builds, and adult fans of Lego, too. 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
0: Well, then. 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
1: Legos
0: then.
1: Legos poop. 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
0: No, thank you.
1: Stop using a generic goblin to represent yourself at the table.
0: A generic goblin?
1: Send a photo, pick your class, and receive a fully custom resin miniature of you. Your actual face sculpted onto it. This is a personalized D&D character and miniature. Finally, a hero that looks strikingly just like you, like you deserve the loot, rather.
0: What, so you, instead of going to the table, you have this thing going?
1: Well, you have avatars in the game, so you have tokens. Well, if you're a little miniature token, that's going to be you, right? Who's going to play against you? It'll be jinxed.
0: Sure.
1: It'll be jinxed. Anyway, the personalized D&D character miniature will set you back $28, but it sounds like it's a really, really good thing to have. And sign your name like a trained assassin.
0: Oh, there you go.
1: These nunchuck pins. Two medium-tip ballpoint pins connected by a real metal chain that write in black ink and make every grocery list, meeting note, and homework assignment feel like a martial arts movie.
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1: Nunchuck pins will set you back $7.97. 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
1: 99.5. It is time for some tasty bits.
0: Strawberries and cream. Ah, yes.
1: There's some things you probably didn't know yesterday. In the 19th century, you know, critics of bicycles labeled them tools of the devil.
0: Bicycles?
1: Bicycles. They were such weird-looking instruments. In the 19th century.
0: I guess it would be kind of weird in the 19th century.
1: Yeah. The English alphabet used to have six more letters. I'm going to mess these up, but I'm going to give you the names and the sound they make. The letter F would make a yay sound.
0: That makes no sense.
1: I know. Thorn, the sound, or the sound. Win, another W sound. Yoga, a ch sound. Really?
0: Yoga.
1: And ash.
0: Called yoga?
1: Yoga. Sorry. Yeah, the ch sound. And ash, a long vowel sound like I in fine. And ethyl as an oi symbol.
0: Gee, wonder why they got rid of those.
1: I don't know. Too confusing.
0: Right. A, B, C, D, ethyl, C.
1: The yoga, the North Pole shifts about 34 inches or miles a year. 34 miles.
0: That's a lot.
1: That's crazy. Yeah, it is a lot. And A&W, you know, yes. The root beer people.
0: Yeah.
1: Tried to one-up McDonald's in the 80s by selling a third-pound cheeseburger, but it flopped because Americans didn't realize a third pound was bigger than a quarter pounder.
0: wow.
1: Those are our tasty bits for today.

0: 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Today's impossible trivia question. This backyard activity causes the most neighbor complaints in summertime. What is it?
1: Well, I mentioned all the obvious ones, so...
0: Well, if you don't know, we'll wait till next hour. We'll wait till next hour.
1: Okay.
0: A new study says ultra-processed foods now make up more than half of the calories consumed by American adults.
1: Only
0: more
1: half?
0: Than half.
1: Only half?
0: Well, wait. Kids are eating even more. A panel of nutrition scientists say these foods are typically packed with industrial additives and ingredients you wouldn't normally find in a home kitchen. That is true. When you read the side of a, you know, the ingredients.
1: Yeah.
0: And all of these, you know, hard words to, you know, pronounce are all in things. I think those are ultra processed, don't you?
1: Yeah.
0: Well, researchers analyzed nearly 93,000 packaged food products and found 72% qualified as ultra processed. 72%. Holy crap.
1: Wow.
0: That's a lot.
1: Yeah.
0: The concern is that these foods digest quickly, spike blood sugar, and leave people feeling hungry even sooner. Studies have consistently linked heavy consumption to heart disease, diabetes, obesity, depression, and even early death.
1: But this is not really
0: early death.
1: Early death.
0: Yeah, people are dying all the time. Yeah, I mean, what do you mean? You don't know anybody that was like 70 years old that died? Because I do.
1: Well, yeah, but I mean, this isn't a big, this has been, I mean, processed foods are no secret that it's like the secret enemy of death.
0: Well, basically, if the ingredient list reads like a chemistry final exam, your body may already know.
1: Yeah.
0: That's ultra processed.

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0: 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Turns out your favorite four-letter word, I know what yours is, may secretly be a performance-enhancing drug for the brain.
1: What?
0: Yeah.
1: What? What the?
0: I think this would be good for you.
1: What the? What the bleep?
0: Researchers found that people who repeated swear words during physical exercises, including chair push-ups,
1: really
0: lasted longer and pushed themselves harder compared to people using neutral words like fiddlesticks. So yeah, yelling profanity after stubbing your toe may technically count as athletic training.
1: I like that.
0: And pain relief.
1: I like that.
0: Scientists say swearing appears to help people stop overthinking. It loosens the mental brakes that usually hold them back.
1: That's my problem today. I'm not swearing enough.
0: You're not swearing enough.
1: I'm certainly
0: not right here you holding back.
1: I can't swear on the air, but off.
0: That's
1: air.
0: True.
1: I can swear all
0: There's
1: I want.
0: There's fines for that.
1: There are more than fines. Yeah, we'll get kicked off.
0: Penalties.
1: Today. Penalties and kicked off. Yeah.
0: Punishment.
1: Yeah, exactly.
0: Participants reported feeling more confident, more fearless, and more mentally locked into what researchers call a flow state. Cussing up a flow state.
1: I like it.
0: Now, the study also found that cursing helped distract people from pain, fatigue, and self-doubt. Which explains why half the gym sounds like somebody trying to repair a lawnmower.
1: Yeah, I don't know.
0: With a wrench and unresolved emotional issues.
1: Jeez Louise.
0: Researchers believe the effect is psychological rather than physical.
1: Huh.
0: In other words, swearing doesn't magically make muscles stronger, but it may help people mentally push through stressful situations more effectively.
1: Hmm.
0: So the next time someone drops an F-bomb before lifting weights, giving speech, or parallel parking, they may actually be following science.
1: There you go.

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1: It's 9:03.

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1: This coming weekend is a three-day weekend here in the United States, but, well, before you hit the high road, you might want to pump the brakes a little bit, because gas prices in all 50 states have officially climbed over the $4 mark.
0: Wow.
1: Hold my beer, because here in California, most unleaded is about $6.09 a gallon. Yeah. Yeah. So maybe you're not going very far. That's what I'm trying to say.
0: You're going to drive down to the nearest park and say, look, we're here.
1: And leave your car there.
0: Pitch the tent.
1: You can't afford to drive it back. The national average now sits around $4.55 per gallon. Yeah. California continues leading the nation, as we always do, in the wallet deconstruction area of roughly $6.14 a gallon. I did see it for $6.09 last night. So, but that's an average. Georgia currently has the cheapest gas in America at just over $4 per gallon, which somehow counts as good news. Well, it would for us here in California, right? $4
0: sure.
1: a gallon is cheap for us. Experts say prices have steadily climbed during the ongoing conflict involving Iran and the continued closure of the Strait of Hormuz, which, of course, is a critical global oil route.
0: Sure enough.
1: Despite the soaring prices, AAA predicts nearly 45 of us will travel over the holiday weekend, including more than 39 million people driving at least 50 miles from home. But it's getting back. It's going
0: to
1: be the tough part.
0: And they won't go to 51.
1: No, no. By the way, Gas Buddy. It's an app. I got it, actually.
0: Okay.
1: Yeah. Analysts at Gas Buddy say that this could become the most expensive summer driving season in years. With many Americans already cutting back on trips because of fuel costs. Well, anyway. Nothing says freedom quite like spending $87 to visit relatives you're trying to avoid anyway. Yep.
0: Yeah.
1: Gas prices. Ugh.

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2: Who do we got today?
1: Lawrence Turode.
2: Lawrence Turode? Who's that?
1: Yeah.
2: What was he in?
1: He was in the A-Team. Rocky III's... He was

0: bling, right?
1: Yeah. Mm. Actor Nick Cassavetes.
0: Nick Cassavetes from...
1: Betty's. That's exactly what I said.
0: From The Notebook.
1: Mm-hmm. Alpha Dog, Face Off.
0: Oh, Face Off was a good movie. Mm-hmm. Nick Cassavetes is 62.
1: 66.
0: Yeah, fine.
1: From House, Lisa Edelstein.
0: She was also on the... she was a recurring character in The West Wing.
1: Oh, was she?
0: Yeah, she was. She played a high-end call girl. And the first episode, she and Rob Lowe's character, Sam Seaborn, get together. And then Sam has to save her. He's trying to save her while she's going through law school. It's a really compelling side story. She was great.
1: Well, see.
0: She was great in House.
1: She was.
0: I loved her in
1: House. But here's an interesting little factoid for you. Mm. She was or has been, or I'm not too sure she still is, in 911 Lone Star.
0: Lone Star. I don't know. Is that still on the air?
1: Rob Lowe.
0: That's right. She's got to be 60?
1: 60.
0: All right.
1: Al Franken,
0: former senator and Saturday Night Live writer. Not at the same time.
1: Al's,
0: I think, 75 today.
1: 75? Mm-hmm. Judge Reinhold.
0: I love him.
1: I know.
0: Hills Cop movies. And, of course, Fast Time at Ridgemont High. He was Brad.
1: Yep. He was Brad. And the Santa Claus movies.
0: That's right. He was.
1: He was a stepdad.
0: The stepdad. Mm-hmm. Judge has got to be 69.
1: 69.
0: Right on.
1: Hannah Einbinder.
0: Ooh, from Hacks.
1: Yep.
0: She's funny. Her mom is Lorraine Newman, one of the original cast members on SNL.
1: Yeah.
0: Yep. Hannah, I think, is 31 today.
1: 31. Mm-hmm. Gautier.
0: Is it Gautier's birthday today?
1: It is.
0: I wonder what his last name is, or if that's a real name. Gautier has got to be 40.
1: That might be his last name.
0: Is he 40?
1: 46.
0: Wow.
1: Here's a good one.
0: Mm.
1: The Isley Brothers, Ron Isley.
0: Ron Isley is 80-something.
1: 85.
0: Okay.
1: Bill Champlin of Chicago.
0: Bill Champlin.
1: Keyboardist.
0: Who was with Chicago as well as other groups. Bill is, he's got to be up there, 75?
1: 79.
0: Right.
1: You're not doing too good today,
0: I'm
1: you know.
0: Not, no.
1: You got one or something like that.
0: It's
1: country
0: a long
1: singer
0: day.
1: Cody Johnson.
0: Cody, we love Cody, by the way. We love Cody. Cody's won some American Country Music Awards last week. Cody, I think, he's 39.
1: 39 and but not least is little yacht rock for you, Leo Sayer.
0: Leo Sayer, you make me feel like dancing, uh-huh. Leo has got to be 78, I guess.
1: 78. Yeah. Oh, you ended on a high note.
0: All right, if today's your birthday.
1: Happy birthday.
0: From Van Camp and Morgan.
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1: Florida, oh, yes. Florida.
2: Yes. Uh-huh.
1: You like to drive without headlights really fast in Florida, oh, Florida. That's not too smart a
2: right.
1: thing to do.
2: No.
1: But you can fix stupid.
2: All right.
1: Florida man turned a high-speed police chase into what sounded like a test drive review for his next car purchase. According to Florida State Highway Patrol, a Lee County driver led troopers on a wild chase Saturday night after they spotted his Lexus flying down State Road 82
2: Phew.
1: At more than 100 miles per hour.
2: Boy, that's fast.
1: It gets faster.
2: Oh, it does. Wow.
1: Police say the driver, identified as Jair Rivera, he was weaving here, weaving there, weaving through traffic around 10:30 p.m. So there's still people out, you know.
2: Yeah, 10:30, that's pretty early.
1: Yes.
2: Yeah.
1: Yes, especially
2: night.
1: On a Saturday night.
2: Yeah.
1: And that's when they were trying to pull him over. But. Why stop there? So instead of stopping, Rivera allegedly, he punched the gas, blasted past 130 miles an hour on Daniels Parkway.
2: Wow.
1: And because apparently nighttime stealth mode seemed like a solid strategy, he turned off his headlights. At 130 miles an hour.
2: You know, he might have gone to the Tiger Woods School of Driving. That's what I'm thinking. This is not going to end well.
1: So the chase finally ended.
2: Mm-hmm.
1: It's not because they caught him. He lost control.
2: Of course he did.
1: Near Commerce Lake Drive, he crashed into trees. Because, you know, trees, they don't like to move, jump out of the way.
2: No. They don't move out of the way.
1: No. They say, hold my leaf. And so debris scattered everywhere.
2: Oh, man.
1: The tree still
2: standing.
1: Did
2: he survive at 130 miles?
1: Well, he did.
2: Wow.
1: So he was fortunate that when he hit the trees, he hit him in a way that didn't kill him.
2: Oh, my word.
1: Troopers arrested Rivera on charges including reckless driving, super speeding.
2: Yeah, super speeding.
1: I didn't know there was
2: I guess there is, yeah.
1: And fleeing law enforcement. But the strangest part came afterward. Police say Rivera laughed.
2: Laughed.
1: Mwahaha.
2: He must have been on
1: And phone. Then he casually asked officers if he should get a faster car next time.
2: Oh, my word.
1: There you go.
2: And that's our crazy crime story for today.

0: 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All right, you're having a backyard party this summer, and you get, look, this is the thing. Today's impossible trivia question. What is it that causes most neighbors to complain during the summer at your backyard party? It's not the bass, you know, boom, boom, boom, boom, boom. It's not the music playing till 11 o'clock. Here's what it is. Singing karaoke, squawking in your backyard. That's
1: Most neighbors complain
0: in the summer about that. Yeah.
1: I never think about people singing it.
0: You just don't.
1: Maybe I've just never been to a backyard karaoke party.
0: I haven't either.
1: I haven't got the invitation for that.
0: How much karaoke do you go to? I've never sang any. I don't do karaoke.
1: I've never done it.
0: I never do it. But I know people that do. They love it. And they don't sing very well, but they love it. That's okay. You know, joyful noise, all that.
1: Well, as long as you can do, if I was going to do karaoke, I would wait until far
0: later.
1: You
0: do karaoke on this show every day. You sing on this show every day. I hear you sing. You sing all day long. You're a lark. You're a happy lark.
1: But I would wait. If I was going to do karaoke in front of people, okay, mm-hmm. I would wait until later in the evening when
0: everybody's drunk.
1: Exactly.
0: Well, that's why they do this in bars.
1: Well, I know.
0: Because, you know.
1: But if you do it in the beginning, not everyone's kind of like, you know.
0: I think back to that episode of Friends.
1: There are only maybe 1.5 sheets instead of 3 sheets where I want them.
0: Where Monica is doing karaoke.
1: Yeah.
0: She thinks she's fantastic until she finds out it's because she has a see-through blouse.
1: Yeah.
0: And no brassiere. All right, a new study confirms something many adults already suspected. When parents really hate one of their kids' friends, that friendship usually doesn't survive. Parents, you do have a little something to say about who your kids see. Researchers followed nearly 400 children between 9 and 14 over a 2-year period and found friendships were much more likely to fall apart when mothers openly disliked or tried to block the relationship.
1: Mothers can be mean. Saying.
0: Says a mother. Scientists say kids may end the friendship to avoid drama at home because parents restrict time together or simply because the friendship starts feeling awkward under constant pressure. And sometimes, you know, parents will say, I forbid you to see this person.
1: Well, if mama ain't happy, ain't nobody happy.
0: That's right.
1: Daddy ain't happy, nobody cares.
0: Even when the friendship doesn't instantly implode, researchers found parental disapproval slowly but surely weakens the bond and reduced feelings of trust and support between the kids.
1: Now, see, what is hard when a mom gets, if they don't nest, they may actually like the person that you're dating, but they're not going to say that because they're going to feel, some of it does happen, not.
0: But this isn't just about dating. This is also about like having a friend. Right?
1: They feel like anyone in your kid's life is going to replace them, take attention away from them. So they'll sabotage things.
0: You're going heavy on that. Wow.
1: You know,
0: I mean,
1: it happens.
0: Yeah. All right. Anyway, that's the deal. Kids, just telling you now, if mom don't like your friends, you're probably not going to end up being friends. That's the science.
1: We're just saying.
0: Backing that up.
1: Science says.
0: Our Who Cares News is

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1: It is time for the Who Cares News headlines. Here's Morgan.
2: Ray Romano is proof that TV reruns are the gift that keeps on depositing. Everybody Loves Raymond Starr is reportedly still earning up to $18 million a year from the sitcom that ended back in 2005.
1: Holy crap.
2: It ended in 2005. I cannot believe that. Ray famously, he made nearly $2 million per episode when it was on, or at least during the final season.
1: Yeah. I mean, it was a good show. It's not as timeless as like a Friends or a Big Bang Theory to me. But I wasn't that interested in it like I was in Friends and Big Bang when they were on.
2: Right.
1: Yeah. So, hey, but good for Ray. But
2: the people who played the parents.
1: Yeah, Doris Roberts and Peter Boyle, who was the monster in Young Frankenstein.
2: He was. They made the show.
1: They did, but a little annoying to me. And I've never been able to warm up. I'm sorry to Patricia Heaton. I mean, even when she was on The Middle, it was like, she's a little bit of a bitch.
2: Oh my goodness!
1: No, I don't care for her.
2: Okay.
1: I mean, outside, I don't know what she's like in real life, but I never really liked her characters.
2: Anyway.
1: I get it.
2: Anyway. So, yeah. He's had a Guinness World Book of Records time for the highest per episode salary for a TV actor. Yeah.
1: Huh.
2: So now at 68, he continues cashing giant residual checks thanks to syndication and streaming deals.
1: I love it.
2: Platforms like Paramount Plus and Peacock.
1: Yeah, this is the thing. Now we all have to fill up these streamers. We should have come up with a TV show a long time ago. I wanted to do a TV show about doing this show, and I couldn't figure out how to get it done. If there's any producers out there that would like to look into the lives of two idiots that get up really early in the morning and do this for the love of it, I think that could be funny. We don't have to play ourselves.
2: Tell the story. Early reactions to The Mandalorian and Grogu are landing somewhere between "this is the way."
1: This is the way.
2: And maybe take another pass at the script. So the new big screen Star Wars adventure from Jon Favreau has critics... No, they're already divided. So it has a score
1: But critics didn't like Star Wars.
2: That's true.
1: I mean, so this is not going to be a critically acclaimed movie.
2: Right.
1: It's for the action. You go. And the cuteness. I mean, Grogu is cute. He blinks. He makes little noises. He steals snacks. I mean, come on. And he levitates stuff.
2: Well, could you ask for anything more? I don't think so.
1: And a little Yoda suit?
2: Score of 60% on Rotten Tomatoes.
1: Oh, that is kind of low.
2: Yeah.
1: Yeah, but I would imagine if Rotten Tomatoes was around whenever all the Star Wars movies come out, especially the first one, episode one with Jar Jar Binks, probably giving it at like a 40%. But yeah, a lot of people still went to see it.
2: Yep.
1: I mean it.
2: They did.
1: I'm going. I mean, I want to go tonight, but I've got to stay up and watch Stephen Colbert.
2: Ah, okay.
1: So I'll probably go tomorrow night. No, I can't go tomorrow night. I guess I'm going on tomorrow night. I'm going this weekend. Maybe it's Sunday matinee. But I'm going to see it. I can't wait.
2: Okay.
1: I'm ready for a Star Wars movie.
2: Anytime is a good time for a Star Wars movie.
1: I'm ready. Big fan. Huge. So anyway, the critics don't like it.
2: Fanboy. Well, it's not going to win any awards or anything.
1: Yeah, well, that's true.
2: But fans are almost, fans are going to go.
1: We're going
2: to
1: go.
2: To watch Grogu blink slowly and steal snacks for two straight hours. And frankly, when it comes down to it, Disney probably knows that.
1: They know that. And
2: they know that.
1: You know what? When you get done at the movies, you can go to Burger King, you can get your Mandalorian meal, which is not really much of a meal, but whatever. You can say you participated. I imagine people have little... I haven't been to the parks in a while, so I know you can buy little Grogu's all over the place. And, the little guy. I mean, he's canon now.
2: Well, whenever I have been over into the the new land,
1: Bright Suns,
2: he seemed to be sold out a lot.
1: No, that's true. Yes. It's probably better now, but they were going to make more.
2: They'll make more.
1: They always make more.
2: Of course they do.
1: And speaking of more Who Cares tomorrow. Have yourself a great day. Check out Stephen Colbert tonight. Go see Mandalorian and Grogu this weekend, and we'll be in lockstep by Monday. All of us.
2: There you go.
1: Have a great day, and
2: that's all the news you could care less about for today.

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1: You have arrived.
0: You too.
1: Yeah, we have. Hey, it's hour four, here. Kids.
0: Ooh-wee.
1: Here we go. All right. Again, best hour on the radio, bar none. You're here. We're here. Not everybody gets it. Not everybody gets us. So, you know, pat yourself on the back for being here.
0: Pat yourself on the back for just, you know.
1: Well, showing up is 90%, right?
0: Well, you tolerate us. We're grateful. We're ever so grateful for that.
1: All right. 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
1: 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Shake and bake, baby.
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0: 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There you go.
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0: That sounds about right.
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0: Oh my gosh.
1: And it is time to say hello to the squad. Hello, squad.
0: Silent Diane.
1: Madam President.
0: Deb John.
1: Dr. Ian Stanley, I presume.
0: Hello, Doctor.
1: And?
0: Ed and Phoenix.
1: Let's not forget.
0: Tammy, Clay, and Casey, Joe.
1: And DF David Folds in Alabama, and Bruce
0: Lee. Bruce.
1: Thanks, guys. Here's what's coming up on today's Hour 4. Our fast facts you can use if you can listen fast enough, of course, as always. That's like the most entertaining portion. Well, not entertaining, but informational portion of the show.
0: Is that what we're calling it?
1: They're going to believe it if we keep telling them it's good. Kind of like
0: that's true.
1: Everybody
0: that's true,
1: loves Raymond. Just keep saying that. And people are going to love him. Plus, our stupid list today. Now, this is kind of a spicy list. So,
0: Okay. Yeah.
1: About 20 after, you might want to, you know, turn down the radio for a little bit. Today's stupid list, things you say to your partner after. I'm just going to leave it at that.
0: All right.
1: After. Grown adults know what that means.
0: Right. So carry on.
1: Your 12-year-old knows what it means too.
0: Carry on.
1: And our Icy Me stories, or in case you missed it. Plus so much more because it's hour four. See, I rhymed there. See what I did? So much more.
0: Good job, John.
1: Because it's hour four.
0: Good job, Johnny.
1: So here we go. You call me Johnny. You're not my grandmother. All right. It's time to light the candle. Let's get ready. It's hour four, kids, and it starts
0: right now.

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1: All right, it's time for our fast facts. You can use them if you listen fast enough, right? I'm ready. Here we go.
0: Why was I so fast? I didn't hear what you said.
1: Well, keep listening. Almost half of people surveyed said volunteering lowers their stress level.
0: Oh, okay.
1: It depends what you're doing.
0: Yeah.
1: I mean, if you're like doing a lot of hard labor, maybe not, but.
0: Well, that certainly takes your mind off things when you're working hard. Yeah.
1: When you're working hard and cussing, as we said earlier.
0: Yeah, that's right.
1: You have to listen to the whole show. 18% of people will leave the house with a gym bag today and never use it. okay. More than half of American men, furniture is their least favorite thing to shop for. Not this guy. I like to shop for furniture.
0: I was going to say, that seems like a...
1: I love furniture shopping.
0: Yeah.
1: There's other things I dislike shopping for, but furniture's...
0: I mean, they

0: Most common.
1: Yeah. Oh, that's the most common.
0: Yeah,
1: okay.
0: And easy. 18% of people only wash this once a year. Their favorite pair of jeans. Ooh, that's gross.
1: What?
0: 18% wow. said they only wash once a year.
1: I bet they could stand up on their own.
0: I bet they could. 63% of people say they forget what day it is almost every day. And the older you get, the more you need to look at your underwear to know what day it is.
1: That's true.
0: If you were in charge of mowing the lawn at the White House, you would need 8 hours to do it. Well, now maybe 7 hours and 75 cents since there's a patio there now. 45% of families will carve a pumpkin in October. Only 45%.
1: That's gone down quite a bit,
0: I think it has. 70% of people who say they have self-esteem issues also admit to honking their horn.
1: Oh, gosh.
0: That makes you feel big, doesn't it? Honk that horn.
1: Oh, yeah. You betcha.
0: The little finger is the smallest on your hand, but it's actually responsible for 50% of your hand strength. I knew this, by the way. Your pinky?
1: Wow.
0: Yeah. It also helps you balance things. All the blinking in one day equates to having your eyes closed for 30 minutes. Oh, now, see, I don't have to sleep for that extra half hour because I'm blinking.
1: For 30 minutes?
0: 30 minutes. Yeah. Huh. A survey reveals that 1 in 3 snake bite victims were drunk when bitten. That sounds about right.
1: That's a shocker.
0: That sounds about right. Yeah, that sounds about right. Yeah, I'm not afraid of no snake. Hold my beer.
1: Ouch.
0: 10% of women say they've hidden snacks in the bedroom and their partner doesn't even know about it.
1: I believe
0: it. And I would say of those 10%, 90% think they're fooling their partner. They're not. And even though a lot of people think shaving regularly makes the hair grow back faster or even thicker, there's no scientific evidence of this. And finally, your foot has 26 bones in it.
1: Yeah.
0: Wow. Is that crazy?
1: A lot of bones.
0: A lot of bones. And there you go. It's our fast facts you can use today.

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1: Adult topic here. If you've got children listening to the radio right now, you might want to turn the radio down so you don't have to answer awkward questions from them later
0: about today's topic.
1: Okay. Anyway, we all have our habits. And then we have a habit of saying things we should have thought maybe about before we said them. And that is the topic of our somewhat racy stupid list today. And that would be things you say to your partner afterward. And yes, we mean afterward.
0: Okay.
1: And here we go.
0: All right, here we go.
1: All righty then. Get off me.
0: Oh, man.
1: There's something for you on the nightstand.
2: Oh, man.
1: Wow. Let me call you an Uber.
0: Oh.
1: You're an Uber. I ask, am I the best? She replies, I don't know. I haven't had everyone yet.
0: You way too much.
1: Welp, slaps knee. Things you say to your partner afterward. Good game, good game. What's your name again? And finally, things you say to your partner afterward. Hey, we got 50,000 hits. Viewers loved it.
0: Oh, geez.
1: That is our awkward, stupid list for today.

0: 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Every day we scrape. And we scrape. And we scrape again. We scrape until our scrapers are
1: scrape,
0: sore.
1: Scrape.
0: The bottom of the internet to find you some extra stories that, well, you know what, might enlighten your life a little bit.
1: Some extra stories more.
0: Ones that you probably didn't hear. So here we go with our Icy Me's, in case you missed it, for today. Scientists at King's College London say protein London. Extracted from wool may help regrow bone tissue. That's interesting.
1: What? Wool. Okay, you protein. Did say wool. Okay.
0: Researchers found the keratin-based material created stronger, more natural bone regeneration in rats and better than some current medical standards. Huh? What do you know?
1: And this is
0: study- keratin is important.
1: Yeah.
0: You know, keratin is in horns, animal antlers.
1: True,
0: and,
1: yeah.
0: And yeah, very strong stuff. A nonfiction book warning about AI misinformation accidentally included fake AI-generated quotes. Okay. Author Steven Rosenbaum admitted using tools like ChatGPT and Claude during research, only to discover several quotes were completely made up, which is a little like writing a cookbook called Kitchen Safety while accidentally setting the oven on fire.
1: Yeah, exactly.
0: Yeah. A little meta. And a humpback whale shattered migration records by traveling nearly 9,400 miles between Brazil and Australia.
1: Why on earth would he do that?
0: Scientists connected the whale's decades-apart sightings using AI-powered photo-matching software that recognizes unique tail patterns, basically turning whale watching into a giant underwater facial recognition plan. And it was several decades apart. Same whale.
1: Well, it could be that...
0: It's just confused. I think he thought, I'm going to Alaska. North to Alaska. Whoops.
1: North to Alaska.
0: Going west.
1: But if things like this, you know, can be...
0: We can recognize the species, yeah.
1: Then Nessie may be real.
0: You know what? AI, get on that.
1: And Saucy Quachi.
0: There we go. And that's our ICME stories for today. I don't

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2: Currently it's 80 degrees.
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1: 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And Gen Z leads a shift toward more mindful summer drinking. 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And people who are naturally rude but have tons of close friends usually have these distinct traits, and we'll tell you what they are. All that and more on the next
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1: Drop this off at Mr. Feeling's office on your way out.
2: Hey, let me explain something to you, all right? I have a friend named Bootsy that got killed doing some shit like this not too long ago. I ain't gonna carry this just because y'all made a mistake. I carry from A to B. I have nothing to do with C, okay? I have a wife and two kids, and I'd like to see my twin daughters, Monique and Unique, again.
1: It's just right on your way out. It's no problem if you could just take it off my desk, drop it off at Mr. Feelings. He could call research. They could
2: what about my daughters, Monique and Unique? What about them? What's in it for me? What's in it for my family?
1: What do you want?
2: What's in it for me? I'm risking my life. What's in it for me? What's in it for me? I have beautiful daughters. You asking me to risk my life? What am I going to get out of this?
1: I'm sorry, that's it.
2: Where's his office?
1: It's just along the corridor down the steps. It's just right near your way out.
2: I'm just doing this for my kids. This is the same way Bootsy got killed. All they found was $20 and a pair of Adidas. Down the hallway, right?
1: Along the corridor. Down the steps.
2: Whoa, we almost fucked up. Shoe money for my daughters.
1: Thank you.
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3: Currently at 79 degrees.
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1: All right, Rage, the big question is, does he like you? 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
6: Excuse me. 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
8: I'm only going to say this one more time, sir. Calm down.
6: I'm calm!
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0: Danny, can I get a ride?
1: Stevie, your car broke down again.
0: Again? That thing hasn't started since FanFusion was still called Phoenix Comic.
1: Don't say it.
0: Oh, sorry. Since Will Wheaton was on Next Generation.
1: That long? Jeez, just get rid of that thing.
0: Well, it's so old, it's not worth selling. 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
5: How was school?
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1: Okay, come on. All right? You're Larry David. Who are you?
2: I'm Larry David.
1: And what do you happen to enjoy?
2: I happen to enjoy wearing women's panties.
1: Perfect. That's it.
2: I'm very comfortable with that.
1: Very comfortable.
2: You have to replace my pants? I'm not going to pay for these pants.
3: No, because you're going to walk around with a security tag on that and someone's going to arrest you or something. Sir, you cannot leave with those pants.
2: Really?
3: It's going to follow you around, that sound.
4: Yes, ma'am. I'm looking for Larry David.
5: Oh, come right in.
4: Hello.
2: Oh, hey, Officer Krupke.
4: Yeah.
2: Look, hey, Jeff, it's Officer Krupke.
1: Oh, yeah, like from West Side Story.
2: West Side Story.
4: Yeah, we received a call about you using obscenities against a woman and her children.
2: What? That's ridiculous. I sang the song that I sang to you, Officer Krupke, Krup you.
4: It's not the way they heard it.
2: I was singing the song, Krup you.
4: Where'd you get those pants?
2: Banana Republic.
4: There's a security tag on those pants.
2: Well, I traded them because they took my pants, so I took these.
4: Give me the pants.
2: What are you talking about? These are my pants.
4: Now.
2: Okay, fine.
4: You don't have to do this here.
2: I don't care. Okay, here.
5: Oh my God, who are you?
2: I'm Larry David. I happen to enjoy wearing women's panties.
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1: Where am I?
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1: I mean, what am I doing here?
2: I'm sorry.
1: Huh? How did I get in this taxi?
2: The door opened. You got in.
1: Drive!
2: Would you please repeat the destination?
1: Oh, anywhere. Just go. 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
3: Currently, it's 73 degrees.
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8: No, I will not make out with you. 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I'm here to learn, everybody, not to make out with you. Go on with the chlorophyll.
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1: I can't hear you. You're trailing off. And did I catch a niner in there? 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
1: Hey, Johnny, how about a beer, huh?
2: Ooh, a couple Charles Bukowskis?
1: A couple of Brustoyevskis?
2: Maybe a Mike Brugaslowski?
1: Perhaps a Teddy Bruski?
2: That's a good one.
3: You know what? I think I too want a Martina Navratilovski.
1: Oh, no,
2: that doesn't work.
1: No, don't ruin it, no.
3: That totally works.
1: No.
3: Yeah, it does.
2: Well, it doesn't work. The name has to have a ski at the end of it, and you just put Bruski at the end of Martina Navratilova, so.
3: Well, I just thought we were saying funny names.
1: No, it has to have a ski at the end of it, otherwise where's the challenge? You know, if there's no ski at the end of the root word, then we would just be idiots saying nonsense.
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1: My guys are still under a judicial estrangement order. 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
1: I have a lot of powers all over my body.
2: I'm gonna ask you some questions. You know, nothing cray, just real simple stuff. Okay, how long have you guys been together?
3: 2 years.
4: Yes.
2: Okay, Malcolm, are you happy?
4: Yes.
2: Do you like living with her?
4: Yes.
2: Have you been with a man?
4: No.
2: Did you have a good Halloween?
4: Yes.
2: Did you have a good Christmas?
4: Yes.
2: Do you like movies?
4: Yeah.
2: Have you been with a man?
4: Yeah. No, what? No!
2: Do you have a good Easter?
4: Yes.
2: Do you like booze?
4: Yes.
2: Do you eat food every day?
4: Yes.
2: Have you been with a man?
4: Yes. No! No! I've never been with a man!
2: Okay, I'm just asking.
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5: Billy Bill here. I'm on a payphone. I'm still blindfolded. My arms are bound, but a young boy has been kind enough to assist me. There's not much chance I'll get another opportunity to call, so I thought I would ask if... What? No.
6: Well, thanks for checking in, Bill. Next time, maybe you could let us know where you're at.
4: Based on the quality of the connection, the variety of wildlife in the background, and the elapsed time between Mr. Ubel's capture and this message, there's a good chance he's on one of the Ping Islands. There used to be a 4-star hotel on Little Ping, but the entire island was destroyed by monsoon 5 years ago. It's been uninhabited ever since.
6: I know the place. Hotel Citroën. Cubby, I'd like to speak on the record for a moment. Eleanor has always been the brains behind Team Zissou. By the way, are you going to put in a good description of the command center I've set up down here? Okay, gang, that's the plan. Set a course for Ping Island, full speed ahead.
7: You'll need to hire a team of mechanics to rebuild the engine first, of course.
6: I know. I'm saying after that.
8: It's 3:32.
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1: Well, let's say this Twinkie represents the normal amount of psychokinetic energy in the New York area. 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

Everyone's yelling. It's cracking the ceiling, paint peeling, like banana floor splitting, wood splintering. The noise is deafening. Ring the alarm, and the sound is calculating. Spread on my eardrums, choking on Twitter. I'm the summer doldrums, I'm the sonic boredom, I'm this congeniality strangled incessantly by the speaker, huh?

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1: Last year, I was insane for this crazy little eighth grade.
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2: Currently, it's 71 degrees.
3: From Feature Story News in the UK, I'm John Beaver. Shares soared in Tokyo, Seoul, and some other Asian markets on Thursday amid hopes of a Middle East peace deal, as well as negotiations averting a planned strike at Samsung Electronics. US President Donald Trump says talks were borderline between a deal and renewed attacks on Iran. Laura Westbrook reports.
4: Japan's Nikkei 225 index jumped more than 3.5% after Iran said it was examining a new U.S. proposal to end the Iran war. Meanwhile, global oil benchmark Brent crude was hovering at around $105 a barrel. But analysts warn investors remain wary after weeks of false starts. South Korea's Kospi index, meanwhile, soared around 7% in morning trading after a late notice on Wednesday by Samsung's union that a strike had been put on hold after negotiations with management resumed. The labor union had been planning to strike on Thursday after talks over bonuses broke down.
3: US Secretary of State Marco Rubio will visit India this weekend with trade, defence and energy at the top of the agenda. New Delhi and Washington have been negotiating a trade pact for several months. But now reports suggest a US investigation into alleged unfair trading practice by Indian sectors could complicate talks, as Ishan Gurg tells us from New Delhi.
5: There is now one major sticking point which might not be part of the trade pact at all. There is an investigation in the US against Indian sectors, particularly looking at seven sectors. Among them, chief are solar modules and Indian steel, with the US Department of Trade representative saying that India has excess capacity of steel and solar modules and it is therefore competing unfairly in the international trade markets. And if that investigation leads to them finding Indian sectors guilty of oversupplying the market, it could lead to tariffs on certain Indian products. And reports here are suggesting that until that matter is resolved, New Delhi might not be keen on moving ahead with a trade deal. So that could be one of the items that could be up for discussion during Secretary of State's visit to New Delhi.
3: The UK communications regulator says some social media companies have failed to make their feeds safe enough for children, despite a law passed last year that was meant to reduce children's exposure to harmful content. Stuart Smith has more from London.
6: The latest survey from the communications regulator found three quarters of children between 11 and 17 years old report seeing harmful content online every month. It says that's evidence more needs to be done, and the regulator will use new audit powers to verify the actions social media companies are taking, such as content detection, moderation, and age checks. 84% of children aged 8 to 12 still use YouTube, Facebook, TikTok, Instagram, or Snapchat, despite all of those requiring their users be at least 13 years old.
3: From bureaus worldwide, this is FSN.
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2: Currently, it's 70 degrees.
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1: You hear this? Hmm? She's talking to Ted Danson.
2: That was a guy?
1: Yeah.
2: That was a girl?
1: No, they have little chats on the cell phone.
2: No, they don't.
1: They do all day long.
2: Really?
1: Yeah. I'm telling you, it's unbelievable. And when they're together, she goes like this, she gives him a
2: touching
1: slap.
2: Like that?
1: Yeah, yeah. I got a complete
2: slap. Oh, the flirting, flirtatious slap.
1: The flirtatious tap.
2: Really?
1: Yeah. That's like, you know, sex for platonic friends.
2: Yeah.
1: Because they can't touch each other. It's forbidden. So they're allowed to go like that. Are you going to the NRDC opening tomorrow?
2: Yeah, of course.
1: All right, I'll see you tomorrow.
2: All right.
3: Hey. Wow. Oh, look at you.
4: No, look at you. You are Miss NRDC.
3: Well, thank you.
4: You make me want to save the planet.
3: So, should we go in?
2: Okay, let's
3: see the new wing?
4: Call me, actually. I have something to tell you.
3: I've got something to tell you, too.
1: Oh. Saying hello?
3: Hello.
1: Oh, hi.
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2: Currently, it's 72 degrees.
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2: From Feature Story News in London, I'm Stuart Smith. A growing number of EU states are calling for sanctions on the Israeli National Security Minister after he posted a video taunting detained Gaza flotilla activists. Itamar Ben-Gvir called the activists terrorists as they were led around in stress positions after having been detained for trying to bring aid into Gaza. Ross Cullen reports.
3: The far-right Israeli minister said, "Welcome to Israel, we're the landlords," to the activists while they were being forced to kneel with their hands tied behind their backs. The footage forced a rare rebuke from the Israeli Prime Minister, who criticised Ben-Gvir's actions, and now a growing number of EU member states want the minister banned from entering the bloc. Italian Prime Minister Giorgia Meloni condemned the scenes as unacceptable. The Spanish Prime Minister Pedro Sanchez said he would push Brussels to sanction Itamar Ben-Gvir on a European scale as a matter of urgency. The Polish foreign minister called for him to be banned from entering the country, and the Swedish foreign minister said the video showed why it is important that we sanction these extremist ministers. Even Israel's backer Germany spoke out, saying the footage depicted unspeakable behaviour. Ross Cullen, Paris.
2: US President Donald Trump says America wants access to Iran's stockpiles of enriched uranium and is ruling out Tehran imposing tolls on the Strait of Hormuz. He's been speaking about what a peace deal might look like after he told reporters on Wednesday that discussions were in their final stages. He made his latest comments in the Oval Office.
4: We want it open. We want it free. We don't want tolls. It's international. It's an international waterway. They're not charging tolls. Because this is the nuclearization of a country that some people would say is somewhat crazy, and we cannot let Iran have a nuclear weapon. That's all it is. We can't let it.
2: The president reiterated the U.S.'s red line.
4: I can think of nothing that's more important than the fact that we cannot let Iran have a nuclear weapon.
2: Hundreds of thousands of people have signed a petition calling for the Hungarian president, Tamás Szulyok, to resign. Prime Minister Peter Magyar is backing the calls for the president to step down, saying he was too close to former Premier Viktor Orbán. Pablo Gutierrez reports from Budapest.
5: Hungary's Prime Minister Peter Magyar says more than 400,000 people have signed a petition demanding President Tamás Szulyok's resignation. The campaign accuses the president of staying too close to former Prime Minister Viktor Orbán's political network and failing to act as a neutral head of state. Magyar shared the petition on Facebook, turning the dispute into one of the first major tests for his government since his TISA party defeated Orbán's Fidesz party in April. Szulyok has rejected calls to resign, saying there is no constitutional reason for him to step down. Pablo Gutierrez, Budapest.
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6: Currently, it's 76 degrees.
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1: Hey, everybody. Supper's ready.
2: 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Come on, cousin.
3: All right, I'm up.
1: Sit wherever you want. Jeff, I want you there. So listen, I'm so happy to have you all here. I want to do a toast to friendship.
4: Oh. Susie.
1: Cheers. Cassie.
5: Cheers.
1: Harry.
6: Cheers.
1: Larry. You can't look me in the eye and toast?
7: Look you in the eye?
1: Yeah.
7: Towards what end?
1: Because that's what people do.
7: They look each other in the eye. What is this, a seance? We're raising people from the dead? Come on, give me a break.
1: No, we're connecting and having some intimacy.
7: I don't need to connect, okay? I'm connected.
1: What are you afraid of?
7: What does it do?
1: You're saying, hello, I see you. I acknowledge you. I connect with you, right?
7: Hello, I see you. I acknowledge you. I connect with you.
1: Okay, very funny. You made your point. I think you're rude.
7: You see how stupid
1: it is? Yeah, I think you're rude.
7: It's dumb. Come on.
0: NKWSS.org.

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1: Currently, it's 81 degrees.
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1: Come on. All the long distance lines are down. What about the satellite? Is it snowing in space? 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
2: From Feature Story News in Paris, I'm Ross Cullen. UK scientists are developing a new Ebola vaccine that could be ready in months as the Democratic Republic of Congo continues to fight a deadly outbreak. The Oxford Vaccine Group says it's working urgently to develop a Bundibugyo Ebola virus candidate vaccine. The outbreak, centred in the DRC, has resulted in 750 suspected cases and at least 177 deaths. New files reveal the late Queen Elizabeth II was very keen for her son, Andrew Mountbatten Windsor, to be given a position as trade envoy in the year 2000. A memo written at the time expressed the Queen's desire for her son to have a prominent role in the promotion of national interests. More from Sophie Denny in London.
3: A separate memo states that the former prince was particularly good in areas including high-tech, trade, youth, Commonwealth, foreign and military affairs. It also expresses his preference for the more sophisticated countries. The files were released following a request by the leader of an opposition political party after Andrew Mountbatten Windsor's arrest on suspicion of misconduct in public office earlier this year. The former prince denies any personal gain from his role as trade envoy. Sophie Denny, London.
2: Hundreds of thousands of people have signed a petition calling for the Hungarian president Tamás Szulyok to resign. Prime Minister Péter Magyar is backing the calls for the president to step down, saying he was too close to former Premier Viktor Orbán. Here's Pablo Gutiérrez in Budapest.
4: Hungary's Prime Minister Péter Magyar says more than 400,000 people have signed a petition demanding President Tamás Szulyok's resignation. The campaign accuses the president of staying too close to former Prime Minister Viktor Orbán's political network and failing to act as a neutral head of state. Magyar shared the petition on Facebook, turning the dispute into one of the first major tests for his government since his TISA party defeated Orbán's Fidesz party in April. Szulyok has rejected calls to resign, saying there is no constitutional reason for him to step down. Pablo Gutierrez, Budapest.
2: Washington wants to sell as much energy as New Delhi would buy, says the US Secretary of State Marco Rubio ahead of his India visit. Rubio, who attended the NATO foreign ministers meeting in Sweden on Friday, is travelling to India next as New Delhi reels from oil supply shocks due to the blockade of the Strait of Hormuz. Here's Ishan Garg in New Delhi.
5: U.S. Secretary of State's comments highlight that energy would be high on the agenda when he meets his Indian counterpart, Dr. S. Jaishankar, in New Delhi. India has committed to buying $500 billion worth of items from the U.S. over the next 5 years, with energy and petrochemical products featuring as key items.
2: That's the latest Feature Story News. This is Ross Cullen reporting from Paris.
6: Currently, it's 85 degrees.
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Kissing on You, that's Honey Blood. Also heard Foster the People, Pumped Up Kids. I'm Lisa Torres. Welcome to Friday. It is the 22nd of May, and this month just moving right along. Lots of things happening. Huge lineup of concerts coming to the Valley, and we do have your tickets for these shows. I'll tell you all about those coming up real soon. There is a huge local band that's doing really well. They've gone national. It's the Technicolors, and they're going to be taking the stage at the Crescent Ballroom on August the 8th. Here's a song from an EP they released back in 2016. This is called Sweat. The Technicolors, Rocking Local on KWSS.

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0: Radio KWSS with Pearl Jam and Super Blood Wolf Moon. Ooh, good time to get away in September to go see Pearl Jam at the Ohana Music Festival. That's going to be happening at Dana Point in California. From what I understand, Eddie Vedder organized it, put it together. He's going to be on stage on the 25th of September with Friends and more. Billy Idol's going to be there too, Bad Religion, Courtney Barnett, and there's a September 26th date as well, but on September 27th, Pearl Jam takes the stage, and I would love to go see Fontaines D.C. They'll be performing as well. The Pixies too, and Rilo Kiley, The Format. Hey, that's going to be good in September. Maybe we could get away. Who knows? Mansion Air was in the set as well. Heard the Tauntauns with Magic Hour, Lenny Kravitz. It ain't over till it's over, baby. Started out with the Technicolors and a song called Sweat, and you might get a little sweaty today. The high 97. The high over the weekend will be a temperature of 100 degrees.
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This band is Portland-based indie pop duo New Constellations. They just released a brand new album, 5 days ago on May the 15th, and it's called It Comes in Waves. And we just heard a track from that album entitled Dandelion. I'm Alicia Torres, always glad to bring you the local indie rock from the Valley of the Sun. Here's the Hourglass Cats with their latest Voodoo on KWSS.

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Welcome to 11 a.m. Well, a little after 11 a.m. I'm Lisa Torres. Hello, ¿qué pasa, Phoenix? Just heard Bad Habit from the Cooks and Wallows. Wallows are from L.A., and that's called Calling After Me. I just got a huge list of concerts that are coming to the Valley, and we have tickets to all these concerts just for you. AFI, Sex Pistols, Death From Above, Squeeze, Adam Ant, The Fix. At the Marquee, July 29th. We know how much you love The Fix, so you keep it right here for your free tickets coming your way real soon. Right now, though, got The Fix for you. Woman of Flesh and Blood.

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0: KWSS Indie Radio, that is Cigarettes After Sex, doing a song called Pistol. Also heard I Need Never Get Old by Nathaniel Rateliff and the Night Sweats. Ra Ra Riot was in there, Dance With Me. Death Cab for Cutie did I Will Possess Your Heart. And Tegan and Sarah, too, with Walking With a Ghost. I'm Leisha Torres. We have such a great variety of music here on KWSS. 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
3: Currently, it's 91 degrees.
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Thank you so much for listening. MGMT right there with Electric Feel and Can't Stop by Red Hot Chili Peppers. Well, I guess if somebody was offering you $300 million, you couldn't stop either. The Red Hot Chili Peppers have sold their music. They got a great deal, $300 million for their recorded music catalog, which includes 13 albums and many, many, many hit songs. You know, everything they did was just incredible. So I guess Anthony Kiedis and the boys are going to be doing A-OK. Right now, we're going to hear from an artist, an emerging artist. He is still lugging around his equipment and, you know, just trying to get by. His name is Brody Londrigan. He's from the East Valley. He's only 17 years old. An incredible voice, an incredible songwriter as well. Here's one of his songs called Your Dreams Don't Have to End. Brody Londrigan, Rocking Local, KWSS.

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Town called Malice from the Jam, a band that formed back in 1972. They were a very cool English rock band with lots of success. In fact, the band broke up in 1982, and it was mostly because Paul Weller wanted to end the band at their commercial and artistic peak. And the guys in the band said, hey, you know, we're at our peak. Why quit now? Well, it's because he wanted to go on his own. And so they got pretty pissed off. They didn't talk to him for like over 20 years. I don't know if they're even talking to each other right now. But yeah, Paul Weller is still around and doing a lot of work. I'm Alicia Torres, your host for the Retro Radio Hour. Thanks for tuning in. Got the New Radicals coming up. The Cure, because it's Friday and we're all in love. Right now it's Midnight Oil. Beds are burning.

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3: Yeah, that's two different franchises.
5: Yeah, sorry, guys. 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

The Cure. We're all in love. And it's Friday, too. KWSS and the Retro Radio Hour. The Cure, Friday I'm in Love. Yes, well, there's this singer by the name of Olivia Rodrigo who just released a song today, and it's called The Cure, although the song is not in any way connected to The Cure. However, Olivia Rodrigo claims to be amiga to Robert Smith, you know, lead singer from The Cure. New Radicals in the set, too, with You Get What You Give. And right now, we're getting a lot of sunny skies in the valley, the high 97. The weekend high is going to be 100 degrees. And Flagstaff Weather Underground, also sunny up there in the high country with her high 72. 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

0: 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Psychedelic Furs, Pretty in Pink. And in case you haven't heard, the Psychedelic Furs have canceled their spring and summer tour due to illness within the band, including the show that was scheduled for the Celebrity Theater. We also heard the Police and their new Radicals with You Get What You Give. 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
3: Currently it's 92 degrees.
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1: Name's Francis Sawyer, but everybody calls me Psycho. 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

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What a great remake of Take Me to the River by Lord. We also heard The Refreshments with Down Together. Well, so far today, Friday, looking pretty good. Everything going pretty smooth. I'm Lisha Torres. Thanks for hanging out with me. I do want to let you know that as of today, all the public schools all across the valley have closed down for the summer, so there's going to be kids everywhere. Oh, I just saw one this morning walking down the sidewalk, and yeah, a student that's usually in school and looking down at their cell phone. So watch out for these kids all summer long. Don't forget to be nice to our student pedestrians. Hang on for Violet Grohl coming up this hour. Also, Shiny Toy Guns, Van's Joy, and right here, Brick and Mortar with Train on KWSS.

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1: McLovin? McLovin? What kind of a stupid name is that, Fogle? 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
1: What? What name? What name? Who are you, Seal?
3: Fogle? This ID says you're 25 years old. 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
1: You're wearing a MAGA hat at a sushi restaurant? Is it true?
3: Well, I did have the hat on, yeah. Look, I got this idea to wear that hat so I wouldn't have to have lunch with Phil Rosenthal. And it worked like a charm. He saw me in the hat and he left the restaurant. It was amazing. And
1: I'm not surprised.
3: You know what? It's really coming in handy.
1: Yeah, because no one's going to want to be anywhere near you.
3: Exactly. It's a great people repellent. 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
4: What did you say?
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1: No, I'm...
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0: No, what? 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

0: Indie Radio KWSS Dance of the Clairvoyants. That is Pearl Jam. Violet Grohl, you know, Dave Grohl's daughter, with her song 595. She's got her album coming out on May 29th, Be Sweet to Me. And Shiny Toy Guns in the set as well, Burning for You. We heard the Mesa Band called Jimmy Eat's World and The Middle. Great to hear that again. Vans Joy was in there too with Riptide. At the very top, they're Goo Goo Dolls with Slide. I'm Leisha Torres, sunny in the valley today, the high 97, 100 for the temperature over the weekend.
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3: Currently, it's 94 degrees.
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I'm Leisha Torres. Cool local indie rock shows coming up May 29th, Mills End at the BRI Tap Room in Mesa. Jaffe's Descent along with Wives and Trashy Annie at Last Exit Live. That's going to be June 4th. And the Woodworks along with Fat Gray Cat, June the 5th, and then going all the way to the middle of June, 18th, the Joeys at the Phoenix Art Museum. So now it's time for me to get out of here, start my weekend. I hope you have a wonderful weekend too. Don't forget, Saturday night at the Dirty Drummer, it's the Girls Rock Phoenix Benefit Fundraiser. Hope to see you there. Hang on for Meat Puppets coming up right now. Jaffe's Descent coming to Last Exit Live, June 4th. 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
2: Currently, it's 95 degrees.
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